0: Maybe he was born with his witty humor. Some people bring joy wherever they go. Some whenever they go. Or as a Frontier newspaper reporter. There's nothing to be learned from the second kick of a mule. Maybe he got his insights from being a riverboat captain.
1: Never argue with a fool. Onlookers may not be able to tell the difference.
0: Wherever he went, Mark Twain found humor all around. Humor. Pass it on. From PassItOn.com.
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sometimes when I sit back and really let it register, I did everything I said I would and said it first. I mean, the world's in denial, but they all know what I'm headed for.

Yeah. Yeah. Cold hearts and heated floors, no parental guidance, I just see divorce. Therapy sessions, I'm in the waiting room reading Forbes.

trucks got the magazine cover like Rolling Stone, cause we already know how they rock, they throwing stones. Whenever you getting bigger, there's growing pains. 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
1: 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All I ever had.
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1: 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Ooh. 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Sis got blah boy, sis got blah boy.
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4: I picked up the saxophone when I was 11 years old, and after that, I never looked back. I've had the opportunity to make music with some of the greats, and even perform for the legendary B.B. King. Right now, I'm composing the soundtrack for the music of my life. And of all the stages that I've ever performed on, this one, on the Hill, hits closest to home. I'm prepared to perform in any area of my professional career, because fam, you taught me.
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0: 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Nothing but flavor, yeah?
1: Miami. That's for all my scammers and my kid money.

friend. Know what I'm saying? Outside is back to what it was, you know what I'm saying? Atlanta, tell you about my run, you know what I'm saying? Ask Pluto Bank of 21, you know what I'm saying?

0: 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So let me ask you this. What's your flavor?
1: What's your flavor?
2: Thanks for asking, but I'd rather not send you nude pictures. I'm camera shy. I already said no. Under my clothes, I'm a robot. My webcam is broken. I'm worried they'll get passed around school. I have a rash. I have nudophobia. I have lizard skin. I'm a vampire, so I don't show up in pictures anyways. Your badgering has really killed the mood.
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7: 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Where you going?
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9: 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Take me through there.

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I'm standing on business till somebody else standing on business.

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Hope you get this message. Hope to see you soon. It's really cold down here in London, so

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0: picked up the saxophone when I was 11 years old, and after that, I never looked back. I've had the opportunity to make music with some of the greats, and even perform for the legendary B.B. King. Right now, I'm composing the soundtrack for the music of my life. And of all the stages that I've ever performed on, this one, on the hill, hits closest to home. I'm prepared to perform in any area of my professional career because, fam, you taught me.
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0: just trust me.
1: 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Shrinking glaciers, a nudge. Dying forests, they were a tap on the shoulder. We got a finger in our chest from the rising sea level, and a sharp poke in the ribs from recent wildfires in Alaska. Then dying coral reefs and eroding coastlines pushed us hard. The drowned polar bears, that was a shove. Melting permafrost, that was a slap. Rising ocean temperatures and extreme weather, an uppercut. Then record-breaking heat waves hit us right where it hurts. Has it occurred to anyone that maybe the Earth is trying to get our attention?
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0: Nitrogen and propane, I spike your drinking times.
1: Turn up.
0: I mean, it's hard to swallow this game, you throw up every line.
1: Every line.
0: I notice people got Napoleon complexes, that's my confession.
1: Yeah, that.
0: You said that we're equal, but I know you're beyond guessing that I'm beyond desperate.
1: Yeah, that.
0: 6 a.m. on a Friday morning, my darkest hours. Them heartless hours. My apartment is lost in

0: picked up the saxophone when I was 11 years old, and after that, I never looked back. I've had the opportunity to make music with some of the greats, and even perform for the legendary B.B. King. Right now, I'm composing the soundtrack for the music of my life. And of all the stages that I've ever performed on, this one, on the Hill, hits closest to home. I'm prepared to perform in any area of my professional career, because fam, you taught me.
1: Hey, Dad.
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can still feel the breeze that rustles through the trees and misty memories.

Yeah, you already know what it is. It's your man Radio Big Mac wildin' out. 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And I love it because it says flavor. So all types of flavor. Barbecue, honey mustard, teriyaki, sweet and sour. 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Yeah.

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7: 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King. 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And of all the stages that I've ever performed on, this one, on the Hill, hits closest to home. I'm prepared to perform in any area of my professional career, because FAMU taught me.

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4: Welcome to Catch the Flow. I'm your host, Marcus Johnson, and for the next 2 hours, we're going on a lifestyle journey in music where we feature jazz, both straight and smooth. We have Brazilian flow, we have old school, new school, and then we wrap it up with the best in lo-fi, chill hop, and jazz hop. They call that the lounge set. Now, we also end up with a little bit of commentary talking about the who's, the what's, the where's, and the why's of why we do what we do, and different ways in which you can actually work to catch your flow. So, now how can we do this? We can do it because it is FLO with no W. That means for the love up. It's for the love of life, for the love of music, and for the love of making our days flow just a little bit better. So let's get into this set for you. This is the Braxton Brothers featuring Lettucey. This is called Better Than Nothing. You're listening to Catch the Flow, and this is how the Braxton Brothers get their flow on.

brand new heavies right there with Daybreak. Before that, we had Anthony Chucky Caldwell. Actually, my bass player does a lot of stuff with me around the country. Ducci's Dirty Funk. The Braxton Brothers started off the set with a little bit of Lettucey and Better Than Nothing. Let's keep it flowing, y'all. It's Jonathan Barber with Vision Ahead. This is Radar. You're listening to Catch the Flow, and I'm your host, Marcus Johnson.

0: That's going to wrap the first set of music. That's a little D'Angelo right there with Cruisin'. Before that, Ronnie Jordan with Night and Day. Potato Head People featuring Tryon Akiyatu with Returning the Favor. Moses Ufi Trio and Bond and Jonathan Barber with Vision Ahead. And Radar. That wraps the first set of Catch the Flow. The second set is on the other side of this break.
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0: Well, it's the second set of Catch the Flow, and we're going to get this one started with Rob Araujo. The name of this tune is Hike, an amazing piano player. So check this one out and see how Rob Araujo gets his flow on.

Moonchild right there with Just a Minute. Before that, Matt Shell, Arun Shenoy, Eric Fredrickson with Visions of the Future, Tom Misch and Yusuf Diaz with What Kind of Music, and Rob Araujo started off the set with Hike. It's Catch the Flow. I'm your host, Marcus Johnson. Here's Little Kim Waters with Bring It. And man, I remember playing this a couple of years ago. This was one of my favorites to play. And Kim is a great guy. His daughter is Kayla Waters. She's doing amazing things right now. So just keeping it in the family. Kim Waters, Bring It. It's Catch the Flow. I'm your host, Marcus Johnson. Enjoy.

0: Groove Collective right there with Fly from their record, We the People. I remember when my first record came out and I was doing the Capitol Jazz Fest and the festival circuit, and there were these bands. So Groove Collective was one, Amel LaRue was like another, and her, she and her, I guess you would call her a single artist, but they were a group as well. And then you had like Brand New Heavies and, you know, groups like that, and they were so awesome. So it's great to be able to continue to play them. Diana Krall, Just the Way You Are, live in Paris. And I actually had the chance to play with Diana at the Bermuda Jazz Fest right before a hurricane was about to hit. So I went on stage, and there was no wind. You could see the moon. By the time Boney James got on stage, it was like blowing. And by the time Diana Krall got on stage, she literally walked off the stage because the speakers were blowing overhead. It was like, no, I'm not taking the chance. And that is definitely, it was a safe route. It was a crazy night in Bermuda, but we ended up with George Duke and some other guys playing the next day. What an amazing time. And just an amazing field. Before that, Anomaly with Daybreak. Kim Waters started off that set with Bring It. You're listening to Catch the Flow. Excuse me, I am your host, Marcus Johnson. On the other side of this, more new music from yours truly, from my new CD, Journey. It's Catch the Flow. I will see you on the other side of this break.
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0: Welcome to the third set of Catch the Flow, and we start this off all the time with something from yours truly. Now, I have a new record coming out, and it has been a labor of love and just organization, trying to get things together as I am working through just touring, you know, these businesses with Flow and Flow Lifestyle and Candles and things like that. So finally, we got enough music where we can put it together in something that looks like a great product, and I'm having fun with it. This is a tune entitled Climb Check. And for those of you all who know, I also am finishing up working on my pilot's license. And the thing that you do once you get done with departing and getting rotating, as they call it, is your climb check to make sure that everything is green and ready to go so that you can then point the plane in the first direction it needs to go, which is hopefully up and straight, and then with a couple of bumps, right? And then you know the climb check is just that point where the work really begins. People think pilots, once you get up in the air, you're chilling. No, you're always working. But the climb check is the first part to let you know, hey, let's get flowing. And that's the name of this track. I'm Marcus Johnson. I play keys. I hope you like this one. This is how I get my flow on.

unwrap right there. 21 questions. I was playing golf the other week with a guy, and it was really interesting because, you know, different flavor, you know, not necessarily exactly like me. We were playing golf, doing that kind of thing. And he's like, yeah, so you're like a jazz guy that plays the, you know, unwrap type of stuff. Have you ever heard of that? I'm like, you know, eyebrows up. Of course I've heard of it. I'm glad that you've heard of it. It means that Hidden Beach did a great thing. Mike Phillips and those guys, as well as Charles Whitfield and Eric Cathcart and, you know, just Steve McKeever, all those guys that made that happen. That was 21 questions right there. And just shows you the impact of instrumental music and hip hop music and that vibe together. Yes, 21 questions. Before that, Cortex with Huit October 1971. Marion Meadows featuring Elon Troutman on his way to Barbados, Magic Man. And we started off this set with yours truly and a tune from my new record called Climb Check. Hope you enjoyed that. Back to the music. Is Javier Omar, If This Is Love. You're listening to Catch the Flow, and I'm your host, Marcus Johnson.

0: Cruz and Johnny Pacheco with Quimbada. Before that, J-Rod Sullivan, Then and Now. Alex Buñan with Sarah Smile from his CD Southern Living. And Javier Omar with If This Is Love. You're listening to Catch the Flow. You know what's on the other side of this. It's the fourth set. It's the lounge set, the best of lo-fi, chill hop, and jazz hop on your radio. So I would advise you, maybe you don't want to touch that dial. You know what I'm saying? We'll be right back. It's Catch the Flow, and I'm your host, Marcus Johnson.
1: 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He laid awake one night and imagined a place where good would always defeat evil. 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
0: Hey, it's the fourth set of Catch the Flow, and we do this by playing the best in lo-fi, chill hop, and jazz hop music. 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So

we're going to get into this. It's Stan Forby. This is Secret Whisper. Secret Whisper. You're listening to Catch the Flow. It's Stan Forby doing Secret Whisper. And guess what? It's the lounge set. You know what? I messed that up. It's Catch the Flow. I'm your host, Marcus Johnson. And it's the lounge set.

Yours truly right there, as we have songs in the lo-fi vibe, right? And songs that'll be on Journey. That is another one that was influenced by all the stuff we play here during the lounge set. Yours truly, Grammy Award winner Masa Takumi and Matt Shell with Industrious Passion. Before that, Milo Mills, Down With You. Plus Ma with Troubadour, Freddie Joaquin with Raindrops, and Stanford B started off the set with Secret Whisper. We're going to keep it flowing to City Girl with Eowyn. You're listening to Catch the Flow. I'm your host, Marcus Johnson, and it's the Lounge Set.

0: man, that's going to wrap it up for us. That's Roy Ayers with Carla Vaughn, Mystic Voyage. Before that, Sango with Relaxa, Relaxa. Flo Phil's Our Namesake with Taxi Bosa. And City Girl with Ilwin started off that set of music. Well, that wraps it, you all. It is time for us to say goodbye to all our family. And I'm not going to say M-I-C-K-E-Y, M-O-U-S-E. Yes, I know. Yes, sometimes I can be. My friends are always like, I did not know you were a comedian. And I'm like, now you know I am a comedian and how I do it. I love it. I love life. I love smiling at this stuff. And, you know, we end our flow, Catch the Flow, with a flow expression and a quote of the week. And again, I'm going to shout out Diara Davis, who, wrote us a really nice letter. And one of the things that she mentioned is, you know, she's like, the music and the messages have inspired me to share the rhythms of her soul. And really, that's what flow is all about. This isn't about me, man. This is about you all and providing something that I think isn't out there as it relates to programming, as it relates to the stories behind the music. And from somebody who, you know, I feel I'm sort of cool. I'm cool enough, right? No, you know what? No, one of my friends, mentors would make me take that back and say, nah, I'm cool. I've done some really amazing things. And the point in flow is that anything I can do, you can do better. And so to Diara and, you know, some of the other people that reach out to us, understand that I hear you. And thank you for validating the fact that this is about you all. And thank you for sending this to your friends and family each week to share what we're doing here and support the radio stations on which we, you know, are featured, because they make it possible. But we have a quote of the week for you this week. And it's, make peace with the fact that people will always see their own version of you in their minds. You don't have to be responsible for who they think you are. I think you need to write that down. I'm gonna give you a couple seconds so you can press record or something like that, whatever you need to do. Make peace with the fact that people will always see their own version of you in their minds. You don't have to be responsible for who they think you are. How about that? I am not responsible. I've told people in relationships before, like, your insecurity is not my responsibility. And I think along the way, a lot of us get wrapped into some level of self-guilt. Well, if I don't feel this way, if I don't feel this insecurity, then why me, and why do they feel this? Am I doing something wrong? What about, no, you're not. What about some people, unfortunately, didn't get the love, affection, appreciation, acceptance, right? Allowance that everybody, that other people got. And David Richo talks about that in How to Be an Adult in Relationships, the 5 A's there. And when you don't get that, then you grow up with some levels of insecurity, and then you learn dysfunctional ways of making things work. And it carries over not just in your personal relationships, it carries over into your business relationships, and it carries over into then, you know, your intrapersonal relationship, the one in the mirror, the most important one. But that's not your problem. Like, you don't have to define yourself in terms of how other people see you. Can you ask people that you trust how they feel about something that you're doing? Yes. But the main person that you have to be aligned with and down with is you. You and your higher power. That is the majority. Man, and when you can do that, you can set your own goals. When you can set your own goals, you can look at life through your own lens. And when you look at your life through your own lens, you get up every day with a different type of fervor, even as you get older and your lower back hurts, etc., etc. Wink, wink. Yes, that's how it is, right? But then you get up, you stretch, you get ready for the day, knowing that this is your day, not a day that you're doing for someone else, because you're not responsible for who and how other people view you. So make peace with the fact that people will always see you in their own version of you, in their own minds. You don't have to be responsible, and you aren't responsible for who they think you are. And when you do that, y'all, you too will get your flow on. I am back out on the road. Oh my goodness. So this week coming up, it's Father's Day weekend. And or next week, I should say, we're going into Father's Day week, and I'm doing Father's Day performances around the country. Atlanta, WCLK, I am coming to you. Back at Big Bethel, we had a great time for Christmas. We're doing it again for Father's Day and for Juneteenth. On Thursday, the 18th, then the 19th, I'll be at Ambiance in Fayetteville. And then on that Saturday, I'm going to be in Petersburg, just south of Richmond, at Cool Beans, celebrating the 20th, Father's Day, a day early. Then I come home to my, you know, my mini, and I can't wait to spend Father's Day with her. So, yo, look, get your flow on, y'all. Have a great week. Don't let anybody and what anybody else thinks about you dictate who you are. You're not responsible for that. And I love you, I love you, I love you, and always do your flow. This is Catch the Flow, and on behalf of myself and my main man, our producer here, Eric, we'll catch you next time. Peace.
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3: I'm Marcela Sanchez with an AP News Minute. Lawyers for E. Jean Carroll filed court papers asking a judge to require President Trump to pay her $5 million, included Trump jury verdict.
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3: I'm Marcela Sanchez with an AP News Minute. Lawyers for E. Jean Carroll filed court papers asking a judge to require President Trump to pay her $5 million, included Trump jury verdict that concluded Trump sexually abused her in the 1990s and later publicly defamed her. Monday, the Supreme Court refused to hear the president's appeal. Meanwhile, the Supreme Court also rejected Trump's executive order that would have limited birthright citizenship. The order had declared that children born to people in the U.S. illegally or temporarily are not American citizens. Democratic Socialist Melat Quiroz has won the Democratic primary for a U.S. House seat from Colorado, defeating U.S. Representative Diana DeGette, who had controlled her House seat in Denver for nearly 30 years. More stories at APNews.com. I'm Marcela Sanchez.
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5: You know, fear, doubt, and unbelief has a way of creeping in and stealing our faith from us. This is Ernest Pugh, and I come to encourage you to keep your mind stayed on Him, and He'll keep you.

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For the Father seeketh such to worship. God is a spirit. They that worship him must worship in spirit.

0: 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The name of the one that we love and the name of the one that we adore. We lift your name high in this place tonight. And we glorify you.
1: He'll keep you in perfect peace if you concentrate on him. Whatever's lovely, whatever's honest, whatever's true, whatever's pure, whatever's praiseworthy. Focus on it, and the peace of God will surely be with you.

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1: Some people bring joy wherever they go. Some, whenever they go.
0: Or as a Frontier newspaper reporter.
1: There's nothing to be learned from the second kick of a mule.
0: Maybe he got his insights from being a riverboat captain.
1: Never argue with a fool. Onlookers may not be able to tell the difference.
0: Wherever he went, Mark Twain found humor all around. Humor. 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
1: AP Sports, I'm Mike Hempen. Fans in Mexico City had a lot to cheer about as their team shut out Ecuador 2-0 to advance to the round of 16 in the World Cup. It was Mexico's first knockout win in World Cup play in 40 years. France blanked Sweden 3-0. Norway defeated Ivory Coast 2-1. LeBron James has announced he's returning for at least one more NBA season, but it won't be with the Lakers. The NBA's free agent signing period is underway. James won't be able to sign with a new team until July 6th. An AP source says the Clippers are trading Kawhi Leonard back to Toronto. The Clippers are getting Brandon Ingram, Grady Dick, and draft picks. WNBA, the New York Liberty beat the Las Vegas Aces 93-85 to win the Commissioner's Cup. I'm Mike Hempen, AP Sports.
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1: 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Some whenever they go.
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5: 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Join me at Rosine Bailey for Blues Time in the City this 4th of July weekend right here.

made me feel so bad. 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
1: AP News. Good morning, I'm Ed Donahue. Iran State TV says a foreign container ship ran aground in the Strait of Hormuz using an unapproved route. This man in a boat tells Iran State TV, "We are alongside the vessel in question, but because this ship traveled in a route that had not been coordinated and where it was not permitted to navigate, there is nothing we can do to assist it." The strait remains a key issue, with Iran insisting on controlling ship routes and charging fees, which the U.S. and Gulf states oppose. Talks continue in Qatar to try to end the war. A federal filing released today shows President Trump took in nearly $1.2 billion from his crypto business last year. His investors got hit with losses. The president was asked about claims he's reaping huge profits because of his presidency.
2: Well, you know why I'm profiting? Because the stock market's going up. Everybody's profiting. If you have a 401k, how's your 401k done? It's about up 85%. Thank you, President Trump. So we're all profiting. I'm profiting because I have a lot of money and a lot of cash.
1: The new ventures now eclipsed in revenue much of President Trump's vast property portfolio that took him decades to accumulate. President Trump is taking his maiden voyage on a new Air Force One, a retrofitted Boeing 747 worth $400 million gifted by Qatar. He's going to North Dakota. Ukrainian drone attacks on oil refineries have plunged Russia into a summer fuel crisis. There are long lines in Moscow to buy gas. Chris Weaver is CEO of Macro Advisory.
3: There is fuel. There should be enough, but it will take several weeks to get it from where it is to where it's needed. So it's just a huge logistics operation.
1: Fuel rationing has been introduced in many regions in Russia. Most stocks are higher in early trading on Wall Street, but tech stocks are still in a slump. This is AP News. The AP's Jamie Keaton reports a breakaway group of traditionalist Catholics have gone against Pope Leo.
4: We're here in the southwestern Swiss village of Écouen. A breakaway group of traditionalist Catholics directly defied Pope Leo XIV by consecrating four bishops without his consent. The Pope had pleaded with the Society of St. Pius X not to go through with consecrating bishops, saying it amounts to a grave sin that will harm their faithful. Thousands of people from around the world, from as far away as Mexico or the Philippines, came to this makeshift church in a field under tents and giant power lines. Many told me they're not worried about the prospect of an excommunication by the Vatican of the four bishops and another who consecrated them. These faithful say the Roman Catholic Church needs to return to its tradition, including a Latin Mass.
1: I'm Ed Donahue, AP News.
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0: From the WANM studio on the campus of Florida A&M University, this is Maryform Radio, a weekly conversation on the education and research of medical marijuana being conducted at FAMU.
1: Hi, I'm Heidi Otway, great host for this Conversations on Cannabis virtual forum brought to you by the Medical Marijuana Education and Research Initiative at Florida A&M University. In this conversation, we're talking about Florida and federal cannabis laws and the consequences if you break them. So let's talk and learn about this subject with our guests. Mutaki Akbar is an experienced trial attorney and the founder of Akbar Thomas Law Firm, focusing primarily on criminal defense. He earned his Juris Doctor from the University of Miami School of Law and has handled over 150 trials throughout the state of Florida. He has defended clients in a wide range of criminal cases, from traffic offenses to serious violent felonies. Our other guest is David Kennedy, the founder and senior partner of Kennedy & Associates, a law firm based in South Florida, specializing in cannabis law, corporate litigation, and real estate. He previously served as an assistant state attorney in Broward County, where he prosecuted complex criminal cases involving RICO, firearms, and constitutional issues. Thank you both for participating in this forum.
2: Thanks for having me.
1: Thank you. To everyone watching, please share the link to this forum on your social media channels so others can learn about this topic. We also want you to tell us what you think about this forum by completing the survey that will be posted on Mary's social media pages. Your name will be entered into a drawing in July 2025 to win a $100 gift card provided by one of Mary's partners. Now, let's start this conversation on cannabis. So let's start off by giving some context here. David, can you provide an overview of Florida's cannabis laws, both legal and illicit use?
3: Well, that is a very broad question, Heidi. So I will keep the answer broad. So currently, as of 2015, Florida is a medical marijuana state, meaning that individuals in the state who have the appropriate credentials and medical conditions are able to obtain a license. In 2024, we voted on a constitutional resolution to go recreational or adult use, which is called in many states. It failed. I believe it failed. We needed 60%. I think it got 57%. More likely than we'll be back on the ballot during the presidential election or that election cycle in approximately 3 years. And then we'll have an additional opportunity to vote that into our constitution as being a right of the citizenry to possess and consume recreationally and commercially cannabis.
1: And Mutaki, do you want to provide any additional context to our laws? Because they are pretty, to me, I feel like they're straightforward, but to the person at home, anything you want to add to that?
2: No, I mean, only thing I think I would add is what sometimes is confusing is this whole, the CBD and the hemp.
1: Yeah.
2: And because they're so closely related to cannabis, it's just, it's a reduced amount of THC that's in it, but that's something that is legal. That's something that you can buy at, you know, a smoke shop or different, and you'll see a lot of advertisements, and a lot of people are confused because they go into convenience stores and see these jars that look like cannabis flowers that's on sale at the convenience store, but yeah, that's actually CBD or hemp.
1: Yeah. And are there any other myths or misunderstandings that people have about cannabis laws that you've seen or heard in your practices?
3: So I will expand on what Mutaki is saying and also in answering your question. So that I call it the cannabis industry, right? Because everything comes from the flower. Being a former prosecutor and also criminal defense attorney now, in conjunction with what we do on the corporate side for our corporate clients in drug trafficking when they get into these issues, we're really dealing with what Mutaki knows and the citizen, our listeners should know, to be Delta 9. So that strand, Delta 9, is the strand that is considered to be illegal. all these other things, Delta 8, Delta 10, CBD, CBG, THCA, all these exotic things are actually legal. How did they become legal? It's federally legal. How is it federally legal? It came out of 2017, 2018 Farm Bill. That Farm Bill is passed by, again, the federal government, not the state government. State government's the government that allowed for medical marijuana in a particular state to pass, which goes back to my answer from the first question as relates to versus recreational. So Mutaki hit the nail on the head when he said going to smoke shops and seeing these things that are in bottles and having even similar titles like OG Kush or whatever it may be. It's accurate. However, hemp, which is what's in the Farm Bill, hemp, which is, I believe, 0.3 is what the Farm Bill speaks to. The 0.3 THC Delta 9 in it is what makes it legal versus illegal. Now, Florida and other states, including Texas, have engaged in various litigation as it relates to weight of it versus actual of the entirety of the plant itself in a particular litigation versus how much a lab tests within that particular flower.
4: And I think other when you say myths or things that kind of confuses the community, is a lot of people think that marijuana is legal. They know that it's medical. I mean, so they hear the debates, but not really engaged. So I have had people to say, well, isn't it legal now? There was a period of time, like especially right, you know, like David said, right after that Farm Bill passed, where there was confusion as to whether law enforcement can distinguish between actual marijuana and CBD or hemp because they didn't have the test at the time. So a lot of law enforcement agencies and state attorney's offices were not charging for marijuana because they couldn't test it to determine the difference between the two. That has changed now. Now that they do have the test, you still can get charged for it now. So, you know, just kind of make people aware of that as well. Another thing that I've seen is that people have gotten their medical marijuana license and they think that they're okay, that they can, that means that they can just have marijuana. They can buy it off, they can still get street marijuana. They can, and they'll get a pass because they have that license. That's not true. The database not only shows that you have a license, but it also shows when the last time you filled your prescription, how much you feel just prescription for, how often you get your prescription filled. And so law enforcement will look to see when was the last, if you ever got a prescription filled, and if you did, when was the last time you got it filled. And they also look at the packaging, how it's packaged and everything as well to determine whether you have legal medical marijuana if you have your license, or whether you still have street marijuana, which is not legal even if you do have your license. Right. So I do want people to be careful of that as well.
1: Right. And can you talk a little bit about the federal laws when it comes to all forms of cannabis? Because you can't even take medical marijuana. I mean, the what I've learned in my work with Mary is that you are safer without having, you know, any issues if you do it in your home. But you can't take it at a school. You can't take it on federal property. Can you talk a little bit about the federal laws when it comes to cannabis, all forms of cannabis?
4: It's illegal. All forms of cannabis. It's illegal in federal law.
1: Right.
4: The medical kind of like carves out an exception for it, is obviously not being enforced. But, you know, for example, I represent people in federal court. And so if they're on federal probation, they cannot smoke even medical marijuana because it's still a federal offense to have marijuana. On the other side of that, in state court, if I have a client that's on state probation, if they have their medical marijuana license, they can't get in trouble for testing positive for smoking marijuana because they have their medical marijuana license. So it gives them a pass. So whenever you're dealing with both systems, like when you're dealing with the federal system, it's still illegal. It's still a schedule. I keep confusing the schedule, but I'm sure David can chime in.
1: Schedule one.
4: So go ahead.
3: So go ahead, let me little background on this because I think it's important. So prior to the 1960s, cannabis, marijuana was legal. But President Nixon came in as part of his campaign and having political background as well. I used to work in the White House. I used to work in the U.S. Senate for President Obama and a Senator Roland Burris, and also worked in Florida's Policy and Budget Committee, Budget Office for now Senator Rick Scott, who was governor at the time. That's important because everything in context gives you where we are currently at right now. So prior to the 1960s, it was legal. 1960s, it hit for political reasons. Nixon came in and created the schedules. The schedules, Schedule 1 to Schedule 5. Schedule 1 being the highest, Schedule 5 being the lowest. Schedule 5 mean that there are acceptable medical uses of the particular drug. Schedule 1 saying that there is no acceptable medical use of this drug, and you actually need to get federal clearances to not only hold it, research it, and only certain people can use it or even inject it. And we're talking about the things like heroin are below what cannabis is on a Schedule 1. Fentanyl, I believe, is on a Schedule 1. They, obviously, they're not the same things. Know that at this time. So it was used as a political prop to then scare away a reefer madness, which they were associating with, unfortunately, as we know, it's the 1960s, right? The height of the civil rights movement. So they would show pictures of dark-skinned black people like raping or groping white women and fireables. So it helped individuals politically get into office, not only in the South, but throughout the country. These myths, as we spoke about, grew even as recently as probably a decade ago. My mother was like, I'll never take cannabis in my life. But my mom now is somewhat of an advocate of the non-Delta 9 type because she kids who in a nonprofit who use these cannabis subsets or cannabis, I would even say, I forget what the disease is. I'll think about it. T-Boz has it from TLC.
1: So are these are qualifying? Thank these you. Are qualifying conditions you're saying, or they're using their.
3: Some of these are qualifying conditions not only in Florida, but nationwide. So in speaking of it federally, though, different states have different things because Mutaki is 100% correct. It's illegal, period, in the story. Federally illegal. However, under different presidents in different administrations, it is how they engage in the execution because, again, the executive branch executes the laws, right?
1: Right.
3: Execution of these laws as it relates to going into states and doing particular things because they're no longer just burning up the large cannabis grows in California like they do back in the 90s and the early 2000s.
1: Yeah. Wow, that's interesting. Mutaki, did you want to add on to that? That was pretty loaded right there.
5: No.
1: A loaded background. Yes. Very interesting. So I want to ask, you know, I really appreciated when you all were sharing real life stories of what could happen if someone is caught with cannabis.
3: Yeah.
1: They're caught in their car, if they're caught on school property. So and even in the workplace, you know, we have that as well. Can we talk a little bit about what you all have experienced where people may have used their medical cannabis and didn't even know that they couldn't use it? I mean, because we just talked about people just don't know enough. So I want to make sure that we make it clear to those listening and watching, here's what you can and can't do.
5: Yeah. I think most of the restrictions, like dealing with the medical marijuana, is just where you can smoke it. So you have some people, you know, for example, like in public housing that can't necessarily smoke marijuana. They're not allowed to smoke, and they
4: need their medical, you know, their medicine. So they might go out in their car. So that could cause some concern, even if you have your license, to be smoking like in public, anywhere. So the restriction, from my understanding, for the medical marijuana is like you can do it within your home, but you can't do it like in the public space or in the public area. And that, I think that's mainly towards the smoking part of it. But as far as the possession part of it, if you have your license, if it's like in a canister, like for like properly packaged, then I don't believe like simply possessing what's prescribed to you will cause you any trouble.
1: Right. So that means if they go to the dispensary gives them a product in a particular packaging, do not remove it from that packaging.
4: I would keep it in that packaging. Yeah.
1: Yeah. David, did you want to add on to that?
3: Yes, so I deal with a lot of, so I represent cannabis companies in a very nuanced way. So for instance, I represent a company called, as their lead counsel, Viola. Viola is a cannabis company started by Al Harrington, former NBA player, play for the, Indiana Pacers and New York Knicks. He is from New Jersey. New Jersey and New York laws are different. Florida laws. However, Viola has a contract with the Flowery. The Flowery is one of the 20-something companies in Florida who have a license to sell medical marijuana, right?
1: Yeah.
3: So, go get Viola from the Flowery. They have like two or three locations, Miami, Jacksonville, I think another one in South Florida. So possessing it, once you get it, you can possess it, you can take it out of the store, right? And it's going to have a package. So it can even be like the Iverson package, right? Because they sell something called Iverson 2001 with a collaboration with Allen Iverson. And then their own Viola, OG Kush, or whatever else the stuff that they So it's going to come in that package, but it's also going to come in a larger package that is going to have a white seal that says cannabis on it, and then they can pull it out. Now, if you are a commercial institution or commercial establishment, this is why I bring it up from the business perspective. If you go to a coffee shop, for instance, and the coffee shop allows you to smoke cannabis there, you can do it, which goes to the point. You're not out in the open just doing it all crazy, right? In addition to that, you can't smoke it in your car. If your car smells like weed, they are going to stop you. Now, Mutaki and I, prior to hopping on this, hopping on the live, had a brief conversation too, because back when I was a prosecutor, when they first started Florida Highway Patrol, in the AG's office, came out with a statewide statement saying that they are going to start engaging what's called smell plus, meaning that there won't be probable cause just because there was smell in your car or there was because of the changing marijuana laws. So we're talking about 2019 when this came out and was propounded. That was by the AG's office. At that point, though, you needed something else to show that. Now, the evolution of that in the last 4 or 5 years has been really law enforcement can do whatever they want to do. Now, you have to prove that in court one way or another if it's legal to do what's happening or not. But again, federally it's illegal. Statewide it's legal, but only in certain contexts.
1: Mutaki, you want to add?
4: Yes, and I think it has been a transition, pretty much like getting more liberal towards like marijuana, charging it, like he said, searches based off the smell. I think it's going back more conservative now and dealing with it. You know, I see a lot of police reports where the probable cause to search the car starts from the smell of marijuana. And honestly, law enforcement is not looking for marijuana. They're not looking for people with a joint to lock them up. and they're not even looking for people with like small personal use of marijuana to like to create this big case, but they use the smell of marijuana in order to search a vehicle in order to look for bigger things. And those bigger things are usually like guns, other drugs, anything that's showing that somebody's participating in the sale of marijuana. But the catalyst for that search is typically the smell of marijuana. I'm seeing more now, like they're saying that they smell like cathinones, which is another type of drugs, in order to be the catalyst for that search. But it's an advantage for law enforcement to be able to keep that smell test in order to initiate a search.
1: Does this involve drug sniffing dogs?
4: It can also.

0: like driving under suspended license, they can't search your car because it wouldn't be evidence of you driving under suspended license to do that. Another way they can search your car is what we call like an inventory search. If they're about to tow your car, they can do an inventory search of the vehicle. So I guess it's four ways. The third way is, of course, if you give them consent to search your car, then they can search your car at that point. The last one is what we're talking about is probable cause. So if they have probable cause that evidence of a crime is in your vehicle, then they can search your car at that point. So when it comes down to marijuana, the courts have said that the smell of marijuana is probable cause that there could be marijuana in your vehicle. And so that gives officers that the right to search a vehicle just based off the plain, what they call the plain smell doctrine of marijuana. The other, in addition to that, so not only can the officer have a plain smell, a canine or a dog, a drug sniffing dog, if they alert, if they're trained to alert on marijuana, and if they alert on that car for marijuana or any other drug, then that gives officers probable cause to search a vehicle at that point as well.
1: Yeah, so medical cannabis and recreational cannabis smell the same.
0: Correct. And
1: So what happens?
0: CBD and Delta 8
1: Right.
0: and everything else.
2: Delta 9, all that stuff,
0: Delta 9.
2: yeah.
1: So what happens to that legal medical marijuana patient in that situation?
0: So that has been a controversy. And like there was at least one court in Florida in the Fifth Circuit down, I think in Daytona, that actually ruled that it wasn't enough for a drug sniffing dog to have, it wasn't enough probable cause just to get an alert because you have legal marijuana, you have other smells that smells like actual marijuana. And so that judge said that it was not probable cause. The Florida Supreme Court then came and reversed that and said that it is probable cause. And they said that it is probable cause. One reason is because it's still illegal as a federal crime. And so just because the state is might not be investigating it as a state crime, it could still be illegal as a federal crime. So that still gives officers probable cause to search it. So right now, it's still probable cause based off the plain smell and for a drug sniffing dog to alert on a car. But law enforcement officers have stopped training dogs to alert for marijuana because they are concerned that with the shift in laws, those dogs will be obsolete if they train to sniff marijuana.
1: So, Attorney Akbar and Attorney Kennedy, thank you both for being guests on this Conversations on Cannabis virtual forum, brought to you by the Medical Marijuana Education and Research Initiative at Florida A&M University. Thank you to everyone watching this program. Tell us what you think about the forum by completing the survey posted in the comment boxes on Mary's social media pages. If you complete the survey, your name will be entered into a drawing in July 2025 to win a $100 gift card provided by one of Mary's partners. We also want to encourage you to go to the Florida Department of Health Office of Medical Marijuana Use website to learn how to obtain a legal medical marijuana card in the state of Florida. We also encourage you to go to Florida A&M University's Mary website to learn more about this initiative, its educational programs, and about cannabis use in Florida. Thanks, everyone.
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5: From the WANM studio on the campus of Florida A&M University, this is Mary Forum Radio, a weekly conversation on the education and research of medical marijuana being conducted at FAMU.
6: Hi, I'm Heidi Otway, your host for this Conversations on Cannabis virtual forum brought to you by the Medical Marijuana Education and Research Initiative at Florida A&M University. In this conversation, we're talking about the federal government's recent decision to reclassify medical marijuana as a Schedule 3 drug and what it means for Floridians who use it. So let's talk and learn about this subject with our guests. Paula, there's an opportunity here for patients to see lower costs and better access, right?
7: Yes, that's right, definitely. I mean, again, there's still a lot of unknowns, but because this is now recognized as with medical benefits, right, the hope is that more insurance companies are going to be willing to cover this under the insurance umbrella and more access. And I mean, this goes hand in hand with the recent movement on the hemp side as well, right? CMS is going to be covering CBD products. And I think that also helps for this industry as well, right?
6: Mm-hmm, mm-hmm. So Dr. Robertson, I can imagine, I'm sorry, go ahead, Dr. Moore.
8: Oh no, okay, I could wrap up that last statement. And that is, so, you know, 10 years ago when I opened the office, it'll be 10 years in June this year, people thought I was crazy. And no, I really just understood mainly my background in pharmacy and other life experiences. And I'm not a cannabis user. It was not something I've ever done. It was not something I said, oh yeah. For referring doctors, I have seen a trend over the last 10 years, and it's hard to believe, me and Dr. Newton, 10 years now, 10 years. So we ought to have an anniversary party. But I've seen a trend where 10 years ago, there was not a doctor would touch it. I wouldn't get a call from anybody. It was all patient driven. Okay. But then about 5 years ago, I started getting cancer doctor referrals. So and that makes sense, right? Of course. But in the last 2 years, I'm starting to see family doctor referrals, general practitioners, pain guys, everybody. So I'm starting to get a referral base that's different than it was going backward. Starting now, as this gets publicized, I think that the general community doctor referral base is gonna be just like any other referral base. I'll probably get busier. It's not really ever been a goal of mine to have an office that I just, you know, are so busy I can't have lunch or something, you know. But so we'll take care of whatever happens, you know, whatever patients. But I think it will get busier. I've stayed as busy over the last 5 years as I've ever been. As a matter of fact, since COVID, it got busier and it's just stayed busy. Okay.
6: Yeah.
8: I think this will go another step up. Maybe 10 or 20% is just my guess. Mm-hmm. But what the best thing is that now everyone will have the benefit of a referral if they need it. Mm-hmm. Less opiates, let's just call it natural healing, but really, look, it's marijuana is what it is.
6: Yes.
8: And back to Dr. Terrell's point, medical versus recreational, it's the same stuff. It's marijuana. How could they say we're gonna only you know, only reschedule one third of this part. It's puzzling because TAC, like Dr. Newton said, was always schedule three. The difference is that was just TAC. It's a chemical. It's synthetic in the lab. Of course, the pharmaceutical companies were able to put a three on it. Just like a movie studio doesn't want to have an R rating, they want a PG because you can get more audience, you know. They don't want X, they want PG. So they don't want control one, they want control three. Pharmacy, big pharma did that, that's fine. But TAC is not the same as marijuana. Okay, it's just not. But marijuana medical is the same as recreation. I am sorry, it's the same. Okay, like, yes, it's different. I understand TrueLeaf and all the, you know, all the certifications they do and all the background. So I'm not trying to dismiss that. But what I'm saying is it's the plant, you know. So it's interesting how they've been able to separate that out. We'll have to see what that really does for the 280E. I think just like everything, it's going to just take time. It's going to take time. The pilot program that they just started this April, which we're in April still today, for one more day. The pilot program, as Paula mentioned, very interesting, $500 CBD allotment. But it turns out it's more than just CBD. It's CBD plus THC. And so what they're doing is they're paying for medical marijuana right now, the government. Just started. It's a pilot program. It's limited Medicare patients with cancer, but that is the first step. I think within a year or two or three or five, it'll just be another medicine. It'll be like Marinol, right? What do you think, Dr. Newton? What do you think, Shamaria?
9: So I think, no, back to the point of, you know, recreational is the same. So I'm going to come from a safety standpoint. So when you look at, you know, the poison control centers and the numbers of poisonings related to marijuana with children, I think, you know, safety is very important. So we have to educate parents. And I think, you know, having regulations on how you can package and how you can store and these things, especially for youth, et cetera, that's really important. And so making sure those things are in place. And I also think when you have an unregulated, for example, market, like, you run a risk, you don't know how people prepare, et cetera. And so I think there are a lot of regulation things that you have to consider. If it's unregulated, you don't know where it came from. You don't know what dosing it is. And so I think we just have to think about that. But I definitely say that this topic is very understudied. Right. So when you look at different things like heart disease is a leading cause of death, you can say it without anything. You could say cancer is second leading cause of death in Florida and the United States. So from an epidemiological standpoint, there are nice stats on diseases. There are nice stats on certain drugs and how they relate to chronic diseases and people that are on insulin for diabetes. But I don't think the research is there to really document, you know, how many people with heart disease or cancer is using, you know, medical marijuana. What are the implications? Were there improvements in diabetes or hypertension or whatever the condition was that the certifying physician made the determination for them to be eligible for marijuana? And so I think as we have these conversations and we normalize the data and the research behind it, then we'll be able to have a better conversation to say, you know, in this state, you know, population over 22 million, this is the percentage of people that use medical marijuana. When we really break it down and we're able to say that these are the number of individuals with hypertension, diabetes, did we see improvement in control of chronic diseases and management? For example, that's when you can have that conversation with research. And so much of the unknown is related to the confusion. And so by moving this to Schedule 3, now we have a new opportunity to explore the possibilities, and we have a better platform to set the epidemiology of what medical marijuana is as it relates to the leading causes of death and disability in the U.S. and in Florida. And so I think we're in a good position now with this rescheduling to really have those data-driven conversations. And a lot of times when you have naysayers or you have people that don't believe, they don't believe because you have a lack of data. But when you have a data-driven conversation, now you can have a better informed scientific conversation where you have proof in the numbers.
10: Well, Schedule 3 actually opens up marijuana for research.
9: Yes.
8: Yeah, you talk a little about that? Summary.
9: Yes, I do. And, you know, when researchers have different types of research funding, you know, the types of things that they can handle and what they can have is very different. And so when the opportunity wasn't there to receive funding, for example, from National Institute of Health or National Science Foundation on marijuana, it's hard for researchers to research something that's not funded or it can't be funded, right? And it's also very tricky on how they obtain medical marijuana. So if they're doing research, like, you know, it wasn't easy to just go and say, hey, I'm not a patient in the registry. Hey, I want products for testing. It was real tricky because, again, they received other federal funds and it could have put the institution, for example, if they didn't have the authority and wasn't directed by the legislator to do that, they could put them in potential harm's way of having medical marijuana in their labs, on their campuses. And so this should provide better insights and a path forward so that they can work with those medical marijuana treatment centers to find that pathway to receive samples and work directly with those MMTCs to be able to do research that's then gonna inform how you educate people, is gonna inform, you know, how you can better manage chronic conditions and these conditions that you can certify on. So this changes the landscape in a good way. You know, now you can have those conversations with an institutional review board on safety, et cetera. Mm-hmm. And so it really places us in a different position in the United States to be able to provide informed research and for universities to engage with medical marijuana treatment centers to begin the conversations.
10: Mm-hmm. So, Paul, I wanted to go with you to kind of the legal perspective. We really didn't touch on this. So for those who are listening, can you talk about whether criminal penalties for possessing marijuana will change or are they unchanged under Schedule 3? Can you talk a little bit about the legal aspects, please?
7: Yes, definitely. And I just wanted to quickly add to what Dr. Robertson was saying. There are going to be so many benefits for research here. And one of those is opening up additional funding resources, right? There's already funding for marijuana research, but now we're going to see even more. And so it's really important for organizations and businesses to pay attention to that are interested in doing research, because now, you know, it doesn't have to be as much self-funded. And so that's going to be really positive for the industry and to watch as well. And I'm sure organizations like FAMU are already considering this and ahead of it. But for others, you know, it's important that you guys are aware that this is going to be another positive benefit from this. And then as far as is there a risk of criminal liability or are there protections from criminal liability? So this rescheduling event, right now, the immediate impact is only for state medical operators. Uh-huh. And there is a real risk that individuals may assume that now marijuana is rescheduled across the board and may inadvertently expose themselves to criminal risk, right? By especially in non-legal states. And so, again, that goes back to why you know, Dr. Robertson and more Dr. Moore and Newton are saying the education is so important and why we have to get out there and educate the public, not only about what does this mean from a business perspective or what does this mean as far as for medical use, but what does this mean for the public as a whole? And so I really commend all of you guys for doing so much to research the public. And yes.
10: Okay. Well, guess what? We have a question from one of our viewers on YouTube. I want to bring it up for you all to answer. So this is from Carla Ashburn saying, good afternoon. Will medical marijuana doctors need a DEA license if they do not currently have one? Does anyone know the answer to that question?
8: Please, Paula, go ahead. Yeah, the answer is yes. I would imagine it's a Schedule 3. It's not official, by the way. This is not official yet. Go ahead. Would the short answer be yes? But we all do anyway. I mean, most do, right?
10: Paula?
7: Yeah, so there's some gray area on that right now, right? Because right now the instructions are for the businesses that are actually plant touching, like the medical marijuana operators that are dispensing medical marijuana, to get a DEA registration. However, as we continue to see this develop, these doctors may also need to get DEA registration. But like Dr. Moore said, most doctors already have that type of registration that are involved in either prescribing or administering scheduled substances.
10: Yeah.
8: So we're in like this gray zone because the state law supersedes the federal law in this case. We have it's a little crazy when you think about it. You had an illegal Control One substance. States made laws to allow us to recommend this substance and allow patients to use the substance. Then there's the whole record. So you had this thing, and we're going to be in this for a while because we're really still practicing under the state law.
10: Right.
8: The fact that it's Control 1, 2, 3, 4, 5, doesn't matter, because our state law says patient needs a condition, right? Patient needs a certifying doctor. Patient has to fill out this 1,000-page consent form, all this information. So you have to check the e-force on every patient on every visit. So all these things are not changing. Now, could they change the state law in Florida? Possibly, but unlikely. Mm-hmm. Okay, could it go recreation before they change the state law? It's anyone's guess. Mm-hmm. And not to say I think that's going to happen anytime soon. I think it's agreed that you need medical intervention for this drug, because it is a drug, it's a medication. We all agree. And Dr. Roberson agrees that there's another level of this, like the effects on the community. We need to understand this and see what's happening. If you look at states that have gone recreational, they'll tell you that their statistics, community epidemiology numbers tell them, heck, there's a lot more car accidents. There's a lot more fatal car accidents in states that approve recreational marijuana. You cannot argue with that data. Okay, that in itself would be enough for some really super ultra conservative people to say, look, we shouldn't allow recreational at all, right? Mm-hmm. But I say this to highlight the fact that this is an important drug and it needs medical oversight.
10: Yeah. So I would have to imagine that any Floridian, we have several hundred thousand Floridians who have a medical marijuana card in Florida. Yeah, they're listening to this conversation and they're like, what should I be expecting with my medical marijuana? Is it going to change my access? Will I have to change physicians, or will I expect more? What could they potentially expect now that this rescheduling has happened? And I know there's more to come on it, but for those who are listening today, what could they expect potentially?
8: Dr. Newton, what do you think? Nothing. I don't think there'll be any change at all.
11: Well, I think gradually over time, what they can expect is to see, more opportunities to engage in research, whether that be those research studies being observational, where mm-hmm. a patient is taking their medicine, they're just filling out surveys. And what is the point of those surveys is to find out what is the best dosing, what's the best formulation for your specific conditions. There's diseases that's associated with a low amount of cannabis in your body, a deficiency of your endocannabinoid system. That's migraines, fibromyalgia, IBS as well. And maybe a patient with back pain from fibromyalgia, their dosing and formulation might be different from somebody with back pain from muscle spasms or back pain from a disc herniation. And so I think the opportunities to participate in that type of research, I think that's one thing that patients may see. And then they might see more petitions on getting reimbursed by their insurance company or their auto insurance company, so long as there's a medical, reason and medical documentation of the necessity for it. Medical necessity is important in everything we recommend, whether that's medical cannabis, Tylenol, or ibuprofen. We always want to document medical necessity. Now, I think it may gradually become even more easy to document that medical necessity because we'll, you know, hopefully see more universities, you know, giving out more bodies of research. There, a couple of my favorite studies. One showed an increased survival time among cancer patients, among end-stage cancer patients with cannabis, with as little as 4 to 5 milligrams of THC a day for those end-stage patients. Another one of my favorite studies is on cannabis as a replacement, not just for opioids, but benzodiazepines as well, and sedative and non-sedative hypnotics. That's things like Ambien and Lunesta. And what we were talking about before is harm reduction. Us living in a retirement state, you know, 20% or more, 65 and older, we have a lot of patients that's in polypharmacy. And I'm not saying polypharmacy is always wrong, but polypharmacy is not a safe practice. And so if we can help overcome those things, you know, even if patients are just filling out surveys and they're observing what they're getting, then there's another level of research study that's called a randomized control trial where the patient doesn't know what they're taking, either they're taking cannabis or a placebo. And that could be cannabis in different forms, whether that's CBD, THC, or a combination of both. And then the doctors don't know what the patient is getting. So I think all those levels of research, from surveys to randomized control trials that are blinded, I think all those opportunities will gradually come up and patients will see more opportunities, you know, to engage in that. And hopefully they'll get more support from the caregivers as well.
8: You're correct. I didn't mean to say nothing's going to happen. What I am saying is that nothing's going to happen initially. Patients don't have to get anxious. They don't have to.
10: Or call you and ask questions.
8: Stress. What's going on? Because they are. I've had some calls already. Like, oh my God, what's happening?
10: And what's happening?
8: But my point is there's really nothing's going to happen in the short term.
11: Yeah.
8: Like, we're not going to see the results of the research that has to go on, the results of the dose studies. By the way, there's a lot of beautiful things that will come out of this, just like Dr. Newton said. But in the short term, and I mean short term, like this next year, I don't think we'll notice from the patient side. They won't see, they won't understand what's really happening behind the scenes. But yes, there'll be more money coming in through research. There'll definitely be a lot more studies. I hope epidemiology gets good funding in this, because that's, for me, that's super important. Patients are important.
11: I did want to mention a couple of things. You know, next month is arthritis awareness. Next month is mental health awareness. And then the following month is PTSD awareness. And then the following month after that is minority mental health awareness. So I think we should also look at these opportunities for these events coming up each month. Okay, these organizations that haven't been integrating cannabis, how can they start integrating it? Because now they may be more open to these conversations. There's a big event here in Florida, the Florida Medical Cannabis Conference and Expo. This is probably the biggest physician event on the East Coast. I'm counting year long, which is in Orlando next month. And I'm looking forward to collaborating with some of the colleagues, some of our colleagues, to find out, okay, what is your opinion? You know, what are you going to do differently now that you didn't do last year? You know, what are you planning on as far as collaborating, as far as applying for research grants? I'm sure there's more things that's going to come up. There are more opportunities at FAMU as well. They're already engaged in several research projects in multiple departments. Yes. I'm looking forward to connecting with them as well. They'll have some representatives of their program there to connect and kind of see, you know, where can we collaborate? Where can we partner? What are other physicians and other practices, what are they going to do that's different now? You know, just as far as supporting their patients, supporting the caregivers.
10: Yeah. Well, I can imagine that this will be the first of several conversations that we're going to be having on this topic, because literally we're 7 days since the announcement at this recording time. We're 7 days from the announcement. And I want to thank you all for being on this conversation on cannabis brought to you by the Medical Marijuana Education and Research Initiative at Florida A&M University. Thank you to everyone watching this program. Tell us what you think about this forum by completing the survey. 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If you complete the survey, your name will be entered into a drawing on May 2026 to win a $100 gift card provided by one of Mary's partners. Stay connected with FAMU Mary to access educational information and resources about legal medical cannabis use and the consequences of illegal marijuana use in Florida. You can follow them on social media or visit the FAMU Mary website. We also want to encourage you to go to the Florida Department of Health Office of Medical Marijuana Use website to learn how to obtain a legal medical marijuana card in the state of Florida. Thanks, everyone.
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14: AP News, I'm Ed Donahue. President Trump says there is a reason for his growing fortune. The AP's Sagar Magani has the story.
15: Financial disclosures show the president made roughly $1.2 billion off his cryptocurrency ventures last year.
16: Well, you know why I'm profiting? Because the stock market's going up.
15: And tells reporters he does not direct his own investments. Fund managers do.
16: I don't talk to him. I don't even speak to him.
15: He repeatedly said market gains are helping the country as a whole.
16: We're all profiting. I'm profiting because I have a lot of money and a lot of cash.
15: But even his own treasury chief has said about 38% of Americans don't have stock market exposure. Sagar Magani, Washington.
14: President Trump is on the first flight of the new Air Force One. He's going to the newly built Theodore Roosevelt Presidential Library in North Dakota.
16: This was a gift from a country that's treated us very well. And they're an ally of us over in the Middle East, Qatar. And I went to Boeing. I said, who has the best one? They said, Qatar. There's never been a plane like it.
14: Envoy Steve Witkoff and the president's son-in-law, Jared Kushner, are in Qatar for talks over reaching a permanent end to the Iran war. New Federal Reserve Chair Kevin Warsh says the central bank would remain independent and will push to bring down inflation.
17: If there were people in household or the business sector and the financial markets who thought that this central bank was going to be comfortable with an inflation objective above 2%, well, I guess they'd be disappointed. We're going to deliver price stability in the U.S. That's what this committee has signed up to do.
14: President Trump has long been pushing for the Federal Reserve to cut interest rates. Warsh has appeared to move away from that strategy. The U.S. is looking to win its first knockout match in 24 years at the World Cup today against Bosnia-Herzegovina. More information at apnews.com. This is AP News.
18: I'm Seth Sutel, and this is Markets in a Minute. Stocks are off to a mixed start on Wall Street as drops for several big technology companies offset gains in other parts of the market. The S&P 500 slipped about 0.1% in the first hour of trading Wednesday. The Dow rose 94 points. That's about 0.2%. The NASDAQ composite fell 0.5%. Some of the recent winners from the AI boom were down in early trading, including semiconductor companies like NVIDIA, Broadcom, and Micron Technology. Those stocks have become volatile recently as traders worry that their sharp gains have made them too expensive. Treasury yields rose a bit in the bond market. The yield on the 10-year Treasury climbed to 4.46%. Seth Sutel, New York.
14: Serena Williams' agent says the 23-time Grand Slam champion tweaked her right knee at Wimbledon during her first singles match in nearly 4 years, but still hopes to play doubles with her sister Venus this week. I'm Ed Donahue, AP News.
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2: At the football game, Jim shows the telltale signs of being wasted. He attempts to high-five everyone on the way to his section, spilling his $10 beer everywhere. Back in his seat, he screams, "Defense!" His friends remind him it's halftime. He takes off his shirt and starts flexing for the camera. He refers to his muscles as gunboats. Jim screams, "How's this for a halftime show?" He tells the story about the time he flexed for the halftime show. His friend informs him that it just happened. To redeem himself, he streaks the field. Jim makes it to midfield before being tackled. The Jumbotron captures it all.
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4: I picked up the saxophone when I was 11 years old, and after that, I never looked back. 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King. 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
1: Never argue with a fool. Onlookers may not be able to tell the difference.
0: Wherever he went, Mark Twain found humor all around. Humor. 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
1: Yeah, you already know what it is. 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Yeah.

0: 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So let me ask you this. What's your flavor?
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2: New Kung Fu Kenny. Ain't nobody praying for me. Y'all know what happens on Earth stays on Earth. Here we go.
3: I don't give a. I'm willing to die for it. I done cried for it. Might take a lie for it. Put the Bible down and go out for a knife for it. D.O.T. my enemy won't catch a vibe for it. Ayy, I've been stumped out in front of my mama. My daddy commissary made it to commas. 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

90.5 The Flavor Station. JB the King back here with you at Music Royalty, where we only play the best of the best, man. We got a lot in store for today's episode. It is the first day of July, but we got to recap all of June, go over my album, song, and feature of the month with some honorable mentions, of course. We also got to recap the BET Awards. A lot of cool, interesting stuff went down there. And I went to go see Kanye live last Friday, so I want to tell y'all about that too. But for right now, we're going to keep it going with some more music. Make sure that you stay tuned.

rice and detergent. Now hurry, hurry, go on to the altar. 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Keep your heart, three stacks. 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Play your part.

0: 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JB the King back here with you at Music Royalty, where we only play the best of the best, man. Let's go ahead and get straight into it. I want to talk about my favorite album of June, right? I already was pretty confident what I knew was number one, but I wanted to go ahead and list off some honorable mentions. First is going to be Rise Against My Broken Odds by Baby Chief. He had a really strong project, a very young artist. You're going to hear his name again later in the show. Second, we have You Only Die Once, the deluxe edition of the Freddie Gibbs project. He originally dropped this project a couple years ago, but he added a couple more songs, has some really good additions. But my album of the month is going to be Cry Baby by Vince Staples. We went in depth about it when it first came out, was very excited for release. I told y'all how I loved his creativity and the different sounds that he was doing on this project. I really feel like he stepped out of his comfort zone, and it was a really good showing, man. I highly recommend checking out that project. But we're going to be back with some more Music Royalty after these breaks. 90.5 The Flavor Station.
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3: Maybe he was born with his witty humor. Some people bring joy wherever they go, some whenever they go. Or as a Frontier newspaper reporter, there's nothing to be learned from the second kick of a mule. Maybe he got his insights from being a riverboat captain. Never argue with a fool. Onlookers may not be able to tell the difference. Wherever he went, Mark Twain found humor all around. Humor. Pass it on. 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

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JB the King back here with you at Music Royalty, where we only play the best of the best. Next thing that I want to touch up on is going to be my feature of the month. It is coming off that Freddie Gibbs Deluxe project. This is Ruthless Remix featuring Leon Thomas. It was a very, very strong performance. Shout out Leon Thomas. We'll be talking about him later when we talk about the BET Awards. But he had a really good, strong showing. I love the collaboration between hip-hop and R&B. Freddie Gibbs, you wouldn't think that he fits well with R&B artists, but every time he collabs,

0: 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JB the King back here with you at Music Royalty, where we only play the best of the best. Now, to wrap up our June recap, I went to get into my song of the month. This was definitely the hardest category for me. There was a lot of great singles, a lot of great projects that came out. My honorable mentions, first is my favorite song off of the Vince Staples album, was The Big Bad Wolf. You know I really like the song when I tell my mama to go listen to it. I told her to do it. She was like, did you know this was a sample of? Yes, yes, mama, I knew. But yes, I love that song. Another honorable mention is The Feeling by Steve Lacy. That project is soon to come out in July. I'm very excited. This was his first single off of it. Absolutely love the song. So those are my two honorable mentions. But by far, I'm not going to lie, my song of the month is Ghetto Love Story by Baby Chief. If you haven't heard this song, man, it's just, it's a summer vibe. It's my song of the summer so far. I be hearing it play down when I'm walking to the parking garage at FAMU. I literally heard it yesterday, bro. People be jamming. It's going viral on TikTok. So that's definitely my song of the month and my song of the summer. But we're going to get right back into some more music after these breaks. Do not turn that dial. 90.5 The Flavor Station.
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JB the King back here with you at Music Royalty, where we only play the best of the best. Now, last Sunday was the BET Awards. Definitely, I feel like the most hyped an award show has been in a long time. You had Drewski hosting it and a lot of special awards. So I wanted to recap some of my favorite things. First off, I thought Drewski was hilarious. I know he was getting a lot of backlash on Twitter and social media for certain things. I thought he was really funny. But let's go over some awards. Best Male R&B/Pop Artist was awarded to Leon Thomas. For females, it was Kalani. I feel like both of those are very, very deserved. I don't think I was able to talk about the Kalani project on here, but I checked it out. I was a couple months late, I'm not going to lie. But it was really, really strong showing, so shout out to both of them. Clips, Pusha T, and Malice did a great, great job. They walked away with Album of the Year, Best Group, and they got the Best Collaboration Song with Chains and Whips featuring Kendrick Lamar. So shout out to them. They completely deserve it. I don't know if y'all remember, we came on here and talked about what I thought was a classic project of the 2020s. That album by Clips, Let God Sort Them Out, absolutely fantastic. Kendrick walked away with Best Male Hip Hop Artist. Of course he did. And then the performances were really good too, man. Baby Keem did a really good job. And the tribute for D'Angelo was amazing, was so good. Then, of course, they had the Lauryn Hill celebration as well. So all in all, I think the awards was perfect, really. Like, I have really no complaints with it. I thought it was funny and entertaining. Let me know y'all thoughts. We're going to get right back to the music. 90.5 The Flavor Station.

0: 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Turn the lights on.
1: Yeah. Tensions is definitely rising. Teed up right now. Tea time.

90.5 The Flavor Station. JB the King back here with you at Music Royalty, where we only play the best of the best. Now, I know that we've been recapping the month of June, but I wanted to look ahead at some projects that are coming out in July. Steve Lacy is scheduled to drop his album, Oh Yeah, on July 17th. He's already released two singles, The Feeling and Is It Cool, featuring SZA. Both of those songs are really, really strong, so I'm excited for that. And another album I've been looking forward to is The Real Me by Future. That comes out on July 10th. He dropped a single for it last Friday, which was pretty cool. It was pretty solid. Those are two of my favorite artists right now, so I cannot wait to hear from both of them, and we will recap it here on Music Royalty. So make sure that you're tuning in, but we'll be right back after these breaks. Do not turn that down.

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Flavor Station. JB the King back here with you at Music Royalty, where we only play the best of the best. Now, a lot has been going on in music, and I had the opportunity to go see Kanye West live in Tampa last Friday. He had two shows there, Friday and Sunday. I went to the first one, and I just want to kind of recap it, man. It was an incredible experience. The atmosphere that he's able to create with his songs, with the visuals, with the lights, like, it was definitely the most visually appealing concert I've ever been to. I was like in a trance, it felt like. And the music was loud, like, I can't even explain it. To hear songs from 2005 Kanye, like, off the College Dropout, it was such a incredible experience for me. Kanye isn't the same performer he was years ago. He's not, you know, hyping it up or like running across the stage. He kind of just stood there and aura farmed, I ain't gonna lie. But

It was so good. It just felt like a big listening party. Everybody in my section was turning up. I was able to experience it with my brother, who's also a longtime Kanye fan. So it was an incredible experience, man. And if you have the opportunity to see him, I know he's going to be in Chicago. I think he might be in Cali as well. Go see him, man. Spend that money and do it. It was an amazing experience. So, yeah, but we're going to get right back into the music. Let's play some Kanye, matter of fact. 90.5 The Flavor State.

0: worst thing that can happen to a man is coming home to an empty bed. But I beg to differ. I say the worst thing that can happen to a man is if his lady gets up and changes the locks and puts all his clothes on the front door. And now she's nowhere to be found. And now you have nowhere to go. Where do you go to?
1: 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JB the King back here with you at Music Royalty, where we only play the best of the best, man. That is going to be a wrap for me on today's episode. I appreciate everybody tuning in, man. I'll be having a great time. This has been carrying throughout my summer, so I really appreciate everybody that listens. Go ahead and enjoy the 4th of July weekend. Make sure that you get on that grill, getting in that pool. I know that I will. It is so hot outside. But everybody stay safe, man, and we'll be back here next week. 90.5 The Flavor Station.
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1: Know what I'm saying? Outside is back to what it was, you know what I'm saying? 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

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I'm in the game, I shoot like Jordan with his G23. 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I bust her down, she rockin' chrome, cause she got on her knees. I told him I just want him gone before my Z, they please. For me, for me, for me, for me, for me, for me, yeah. For me. 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

Who on war with zombies? 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I ran out of love cause they misleading. They just up and leaving. I put too much walk inside my family. Now I'm cold and dreaming. I'm in a game, I shoot like Jordan with his G23. 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I bust her down, she rockin' chrome cause she good on her knees. 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For me, for me.

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